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1: School on the Air. 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
27: Time to celebrate kulturang Pinoy. Tradisyon, musika, sining, literatura, at iba pa. Anything and everything fun and Filipino. Ito ang Pinoy Kultura.
28: Ang abakada, sounds that make up Tagalog words, pagbigkas at pagsulat ng mga titik o letra sa Tagalog, the basis for our national language. Steam it, Panahon TV, Tagalog Lang, Metro Scene, and Wiki dig into its evolution. Records start with the baybayin, the alphabet used by the early Filipinos in the 1600s. From the Tagalog root word baybay, meaning to spell, baybayin was apparently derived and influenced by Indic and Javanese scripts. There was also the alibata, Paul Rodriguez Versosa named that in 1914, was based on the Arabic alphabet from the Maguindanao Moros, but was modified when the Spanish came. The Spanish introduced the Latin and Spanish alphabet called abecedario, the original alphabet of the Catholicized Filipinos. You could say the Romanized version of baybayin. Then the Americans came and introduced the English language and its 26-letter alphabet. Because there was fear of losing the abecedario, the government ordered the adoption of a Tagalog-based national language. They also wanted a dictionary and grammar book. That's where writer and former Senator Lope K. Santos comes in. In 1939, he developed ang Balarila ng Wikang Pambansa. Abakada became the national alphabet from 1940 to 1976. Noong 1976, ang Department of Education, Culture, and Sports ay nag-issue ng revised alphabet. Dinagdag ang mga letrang C, CH, F, J, LY, NY, Q, RR, V, X, at Z. They called it enriched alphabet or pinagyamang alpabeto. More tweaks follow, and in 1987, the Filipino alphabet was published yet again with 28 letters. What you'd recognize is our modern alphabet. 26 letters from the Latin alphabet and the Spanish N or

0: towards Asia to negotiate favorable direct state-to-state economic relief, lalong-lalo na itong nagdaang digmaan, ano, sa ginagsilangan. It exposed a lot of vulnerabilities ng ating bansa, particularly very much dependent on Middle East crude oil. Mm-hmm. Now, if we will be able to strengthen further our relations with Russia, na alam naman natin na isa palaking oil exporting and oil producing na country sa buong mundo, maaari nitong ma-shield tayo from potential shocks that may happen in the future. So I think in reality, itong kanyang pagbisita sa Russia, it's more of a calculated blend of multilateral duty, economic imperatives, and also a bit of historic symmetry, kasi nga medyo matagal na rin na panahon mula nung nakapagbisita, no, yung kanyang ama dito sa Russia. So I think this is something also that's very good.
1: At kaugnay nga niya nabanggit mo, Prof, na usapin sa enerhiya, inaasahan tatalakayin din sa Russian visit na ito ay kasama rin yung pagkain at posibleng kooperasyon sa nuclear energy. 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
0: Well, this is very, very good in so far as we know that Russia is one of those countries that really is able to fully utilize yung kanilang nuclear power, no? And we could learn a thing or two from Russia based on their experiences at kung paano natin ito malalamit. Alam naman natin that the Philippines is one of the countries in whole of Asia na medyo mataas talaga yung ating electricity or yung power generation cost natin. So if we will be able to really tap into nuclear power as an alternative energy source, it will really mitigate yung cost ng ating electricity, no? And definitely this will be very good, especially for investors who would want to invest in the country, given that medyo mapapababa nito, no, ideally yung ating yung presyo ng kuryente. So mas magiging daan ito, no, para mas maraming mabubunan sa atin.
1: Okay. 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Now, perhaps you can expound more on that. Paano po mababalansi ng Administrasyon Marcos ang relasyon nito pareho sa dalawang bansa?
0: Well, yun nga, no, so saying a while ago, ang kagandahan kasi rito is that when he went to, hindi niya magamit talaga ito to leverage on furthering our ties and maybe engaging more commitments with Russia, no? Pero yun nga, we need to also understand, no, that medyo kinakailangan niya talagang mag-ingat din because we maintain a very good relationship also with the United States, no, and with the European Union. So I think dito makikita natin how he will be able to balance yung tinatawag natin diplomatic mechanisms, no. Number one, how he will be able to make the Russian president understand that what he is after are, you know, potentially good reforms and investment packages for the country, but at the same time on the security level, no, if you kasi yung mas volatile na issue dito, no, siguro hindi ito masyadong i-amplify ng ating pangulo para ang kanilang usapan mananatili lamang doon sa level ng usaping 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
1: Okay. 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
0: Well, actually, these are very, very positive reprise, no? Especially kung titignan natin yung domestic politics natin, masyadong magulo. At least itong mga nangyayari sa labas ng ating bansa. These are really positive measures that will somehow insulate or mitigate itong mga nangyayaring kaguluhan sa loob ng ating bansa. And maganda rin na ang ating Pangulo, at least he is trying to take charge and is actually trying to take the lead in this case, particularly itong pag-broker niya, no, dito sa kanyang pagbisita sa bansang Russia, which, like I mentioned a while ago, could be very, very

I am 31 years old. I was born in 1995, the very same year the National Book Development Board was founded. While I was learning my first words, NBDB was beginning its own story. While I was discovering the world through books, the NBDB was working to ensure that books reach Filipino readers. And who would have thought that when I turned 27, I would join the National Book Development Board? For years, our stories had been running parallel. Then, they became one. In 1995, the National Book Development Board was established through the Book Publishing Industry Development Act. It began with a simple but powerful belief that books matter, that stories matter, that Filipino voices matter. At a time when our publishing industry faced challenges, the NBDB was given a mission to help build a stronger ecosystem for authors, publishers, booksellers, educators, and readers. A mission that continues to this day. As I grew older, so did the NBDB. Well, I moved from picture books to novels. The NBDB expanded its efforts to support publishing, literacy, and reading development. While I was learning about heroes in school, the NBDB was helping preserve and promote Filipino stories. While I was imagining new worlds through books, the NBDB was creating opportunities for Filipino authors and publishers to share their own worlds with readers.

0: 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Deadline for submission of entries is on July 31, 2026. 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
1: Malugod na pagbati kay PTV News Senior Reporter Patrick Jesus na pinarangalan bilang natatanging Pilipino sa larangan ng pamamahayan. 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
15: 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Nagkaroon po mga kaibigan ng bilateral meeting sina Pangulong Ferdinand R. Marcos Jr. at Russian President Vladimir Putin. Yan po'y naganap dyan sa Russia. Ito po, ihatid po namin sa inyo mga kaibigan ang bahagi ng bilateral meeting na yan courtesy of RTVM. Ito, panoorin po natin, pakinggan natin.
16: Mr. President, dear friends, it is a pleasure to welcome you in Russia, in Kazan. As far as I know, this is your first visit to Russia. This year, your country chairs in the ASEAN, and we are happy that during your chairmanship in the ASEAN, we will celebrate the 38th anniversary of our relationship with the association. The commemorative summit is a landmark in the development of the Russia-ASEAN strategic partnership. Together, tomorrow, we will co-chair plenary of the summit and present our deliverables to mass media. But first of all, I would like once again to congratulate you, distinguished Mr. President, and all the people of the Philippines on the Independence Day on the 12th of June. Symbolically, we in Russia also celebrate our national holiday, the Day of Russia, on the same date, the 12th of June. This is a happy coincidence. On top of that, this month, diplomatic relationship with the Philippines mark their 50th anniversary. And in this regard, we have just had a small talk with you, and we all remember the visit by your father, Ferdinand Marcos, to Moscow in 1976. Upon this visit, a joint communique on the establishment of interstate relations was adopted. It is noteworthy that then, amid the Cold War, it required the political will from the Philippine leadership. Such well-balanced and pragmatic approach to international affairs is, of course, of high demand demand today. Apparently, we are approaching the present threshold with an immense capital of mutual beneficial cooperation underpinned by good traditions of mutual respect and respect for legitimate interests of each other. Last year, bilateral trade exceeded $0.5 billion. Of course, this is far from the limit, and of course, there is a good potential to enhance supplies of agriculture and energy resources. Effective mechanisms of applied cooperation are in place. This includes the joint Russia-Philippine Commission on Trade and Economic Cooperation. Today, we have a good opportunity, Mr. President, to evaluate the current state of the Russia-Philippine cooperation. Once again, welcome.
5: Thank you very much, Your Excellency, Mr. President. First of all, allow me to convey my gratitude for the warm hospitality that your government and your people have shown to myself and this delegation, and speaking as chair of ASEAN, to all of the member states of ASEAN who have come for this very important summit. As you have mentioned, Mr. President, it is a particularly significant time for us to be meeting, as this is the 50 years celebration of Philippine-Russian ties. And we welcome the efforts of our respective embassies. Since last year, they have spearheaded initiatives that celebrated this milestone, and in particular, the photo exhibition that was held in Moscow, inaugurated and displayed in the Foreign Ministry in Moscow. We hope to continue our regular conduct of political consultations between our foreign ministries. They provide a very important opportunity to explore further ways of cooperation. And once again, speaking as chair of ASEAN, I personally extend my invitation to Your Excellency to attend the 21st East Asia Summit, which is scheduled to take place in Manila next November. The East Asia Summit remains an integral part in maintaining a regional architecture towards our shared goal of a stable, secure, and prosperous region. On the trade and investment relationship between our two countries, again, I would like to thank you for the hospitality and support that was extended to our delegation at the fourth meeting of the Joint Commission on Trade and Economic Cooperation, which was held in Moscow last September. We appreciate the forward-looking exchange and on the different structural issues that affect the trade between our two countries. And as you have mentioned, Your Excellency, there are many potential areas that I think we should that's still open to explore. And I think that the present level of trade, although it is steady, I think that there is a great deal more that we can do. We note that during the JCTEC meeting held in Moscow, energy and food security emerged as a mutual, one of the mutual priorities of both our countries. And that is why we again, that B2B component at the sidelines of the JCTEC enabled Philippines and Russia to establish networks and to explore joint ventures. We note that the number of memoranda of understanding that were signed during this activity covered cooperation in innovation, retail products, cosmetics, food processing, and industrial collaboration.
15: Yan po mga kaibigan ng bahagi ng bilateral meeting sa nina Pangulong Ferdinand R. Marcos Jr. at Russian President Vladimir Putin. Yan po ay diyan sa Kazan sa Russian Federation. Meron tayong 43 and a half minutes makalipas pong alas 7 ng umaga. Ito pa rin ang programang Boses sa Radyo Pilipinas, Radyo Publiko. 738 kHz sa inyong mga AM dial sa Mega Manila. Sandali lang, ilan munang mga paalala.
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20: Time to celebrate kulturang Pinoy. Tradisyon, musika, sining, literatura at iba pa. Anything and everything fun and Filipino. Ito ang Pinoy Kultura.
21: Famously known as the lead female character in the epic 19th century narrative of Jose Rizal's Noli Me Tangere, ang Maria Clara ay isang traditional dress na ginagamit ng mga Filipina.
22: Touch Me Not may not just be the title translation of Jose Rizal's book. Pwede rin yan ang sinasabi niya sa kanyang pananamit, since the dress covers almost all of her person.
21: It surely does. Ang Maria Clara ay may apat na bahagi. The saya, which is a long dress, the tapis, which is a knee-long skirt, the camisa, which is a colorless camis, and the panuelo, which is a stiff scarf.
22: Paano kaya niya pinatigas yung scarves na di siya nabaluktot sa hangin?
21: Sa pagplansya yan, gumagamit ata sila ng starch para nakatindig yung scarf all day long. And although the design of the Maria Clara has transformed through the years, in the 20th century, ang Maria Clara ay nag-evolve na to a terno.
22: Terno, now that's what we mostly hear these days. That's the dress most, if not all, Miss Universe Philippines title holders wear during the nightgown segment in the global pageant.
23: Good evening, my name is Gloria Diaz, and I'm from Manila.
24: Miss Philippines!
22: Those butterfly sleeves are really a fashion statement the whole fashion world can't help mention and admire.
21: Exactly. Pinapasikat nila yung humble piña cloth natin, which is what most ternos are made of. And with the ever-changing times, mixed with silk and ibang materials na rin, giving the terno a modern twist na sumasama sa changing standards in fashion today. Although the Maria Clara style has changed through the years, yung imahe of the classic Maria Clara can still be seen in every terno produced.
22: Ang trahedya naman, if you've read Noli Me Tangere, which I assume we all have had in high school, unless you were so zoned out. Maria Clara and Crisostomo Ibarra don't end up together, but that's for another kultura.
21: It sure is. Now that's a quick look at kultura, because our culture is cool.
20: Yan ang Pinoy kultura, because our culture is cool.
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5: There are many potential areas that I think we should that's still open to explore, and I think that the present level of trade, although it is steady, I think that there is a great deal more that we can do.
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15: 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Okay, one more time. 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One more time, si Chairman Vigor Mendoza ng LTFRB. 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
6: Good morning, Alan. Good
15: yes,
6: morning.
15: Sir. Good morning. Yes, sir. Hingi lang kami Yes, sir. Hingi lang kami ng update, sir. We understand na nadadagdagan ang ating mga gasoline stations nationwide na. Yung mga nagkakaloob po ng fuel discount sa mga qualified PUVs, Mr. Chair, sir.
6: Opo, opo, Alan. No? I mean, more and more, DOE is adding to their list of gas stations. Pero nagko-coordinate po kami sa kanila ngayon. We are now focusing on around 1,900 gas stations. Ito po ang mga gas stations na binigay ng ating mga regional directors that are strategically located no, sa mga lugar nila that will cater to more jeepneys and UV Express. No. So hopefully, mas maging responsive no, yung ating mga jeepney operators and drivers.
8: Opo.
6: Dahil yung mga gas stations, palapit ng palapit sa kanilang area of operations.
8: 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And sa ngayon, ballpark figure po, more or less kung ilang mga participating gasoline stations na itong mga nagkakalog ng diskwento.
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8: Mm-hmm.
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8: opo,
6: yung mga strategically located gas stations na.
8: Yes, ayun.
6: So, out of 14,000 gas stations nationwide, ang ating hinahabol itong 1,900. Ito yung mga talagang they cater to the most number of jeepneys at UV Express.
8: Ayun. 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So, ibig sabihin talaga nationwide na strategically located gasoline stations ang priority, Mr. Che, ano po?
6: Opo. Yun na, gagaling ko lang sa Cebu to Region 7, no? Kasi nakita natin,
8: opo,
6: yung utilization sa Region 7, hindi pa ganun kaganda. We want to improve, no? So we had a dialogue with the operators doon, yung mga transport groups natin. At nakita natin kung bakit low yung utilization rate sila. No?
8: Mm.
6: Kasi ang kagandahan naman sa Cebu, itong ating mga grupo, mga jeepney, UV Express, nagtayo ng kanyang-kanyang tangke, pump and tank station sa mga garahe nila. So in that sense, nakakaw silang volume discount.
8: Yes.
6: So hindi na sila nakakapunta sa gas station. So now that we understand that more, maybe we plan to tailor fit a program for them.
8: Okay. Yes, sir. Mr. Chair, on another matter, we understand nariyan muli ang babala o paalala ng LTFRB sa mga pampublikong sasakyan na hindi na may maintain ng maayos at yung iba ay hindi man lamang nalilinis ng maayos at ito'y posibleng ground na baka yung kanilang prangkisa ay babawiin ng LTFRB, Mr. Chairman, sir?
6: Thank you, Alan, for asking that question. Alam mo, ayaw naman natin mag-penalize talaga ng mga operators natin.
8: No? Opo.
6: But we do not want to shortchange our commuters na nagabayad sa napamasahe. So, dapat naman, ang sukli natin sa kanila, yung tamang servisyo.
8: Opo.
6: You know, in Region 7, doon nandun ako, no, na report sa atin ng ating regional director, almost 400 taxis ang na-apprehend nila. Dahil sa kung hindi punit-punit yung kanilang silya, madumi, tapos may amoy, no? Yung, alam mo gano'n? Pag sumakay ka ng taxing gano'n, the more hindi sila sasakyan ng tao.
8: Yes.
6: Diba? So sabi ko, it's a matter of being customer-friendly.
8: Uh-huh.
6: Kung gusto nyo gumanda, kita nyo. So we're trying to appeal to them not to focus on the penalty, but to focus on your income. Hindi kayo kikita ng maganda kung ang sasakyan niyo ay madumi at saka sira-sira.
8: Yun. Okay. Nako, Chairman Vigor Mendoza, sir. Ha? Salamat po sa mga update na ito mula sa Land Transportation Franchising and Regulatory Board.
6: Thank you very much, Rina. Salamat sa pagkakataon.
8: Yes, sir. Thank you, sir. Good morning, mga kaibigan. LTFRB Chair, Attorney Vigor Mendoza II.
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